0: 10 places.
1: That's continuing again. I guess another outbreak, well, not an outbreak, but exposures in Mesa.
0: Right.
1: And they're telling people, you know, in certain areas, if you were at a grocery store or at a Target, you know, just to be on the lookout for possible symptoms.
0: Yeah. Mm-hmm. If you were at one of these like 10 places in Mesa, hey, you know what? There's maybe a small chance that you contracted the measles.
2: Right. That you came into contact with.
0: And so, you know, I mean, I guess we're going to keep dealing with this stuff.
2: Yeah, we are. We're going to recap a little bit about what we learned. We'll do that and give you the latest on this Hantavirus ship floating in the Atlantic. That's coming up right after Becky Lynn gets us up to speed with all of the headlines right here on KTAR.
0: All right, Aquazona Kinetico, the world's most efficient softener. 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
1: It's 3:17. I'm Becky Lynn. Here's what you need to know right now. New today, the Court of International Trade has ruled against the president's tariffs, another loss for the president's attempted shift to U.S. trade policy. The federal court struck down the 10% tariffs imposed worldwide by the president after his initial attempts were also denied by the U.S. Supreme Court. Arizona AG Chris May says this shows the president cannot make up powers and is not above the law. All of our top stories are only 15 minutes away. For more news, go to KTAR.com or the KTAR News app. With a check on traffic for us right now in the Valley Chevy Dealers Traffic Center, here's Enrique Garcia.
4: Becky Lynn, thank you so much. Phoenix with a crash on the right-hand shoulder. I-10 Papago Freeway eastbound near 43rd Avenue, Scottsdale. We have a crash on the right-hand shoulder. Loop 101, Pima Freeway northbound near McDonald Drive. And Mesa, we have a disabled vehicle on the right-hand shoulder. US 60 Superstition Freeway eastbound near Greenfield Road. Enrique Garcia, KTAR News.
1: Overnight, low temperature right around 65 degrees, 100 tomorrow, 103 on Saturday, and 105 on Mother's Day. 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
2: We just heard a press conference or some back and forth, if you will, from the Arizona Department of Health Services reporting that they are monitoring an Arizona resident who had been on board this ship that has now been tied to 3 fatalities from the Hantavirus, a ship that is floating off of the coast of Africa, not being allowed to dock because of concerns of an outbreak on board this ship. We know that it's more than just Americans, that other people who had been on board that ship and then got off went home, went somewhere else, flew around the world. I want to say, I think there's 3 Americans who were on board that ship who have come back to the United States. And I think the thing that is concerning for some folks is, I don't know, they were not aware that there had been a Hantavirus outbreak on board that ship before they got off of it and flew home.
0: Yeah, I'll give you an example of that. So when we talked about this ship.

0: that set off, you know, on April 1st.
1: Right? Yeah.
0: And it had a bunch of stops.
1: Yeah.
0: And you get this, you get this 70-year-old guy that, you know, gets on board and he's sick, right? Fever, headache, diarrhea. And then he dies.
1: Yeah. They'd gone on some sort of a wildlife expedition off the ship.
0: Right.
1: And then came back, and that's where they think they brought the virus back to the boat.
0: Right. So this guy develops respiratory distress. He dies on board. But you're not going to immediately go to the Hunter virus. I mean, that's not where you go. You're thinking, hey, 70.
1: He's an old guy.
0: He's 70 years old.
1: Yeah, he could have gotten the flu. Who knows?
0: So at the time, the cause of death could not be determined.
1: Right.
0: Like, you can't figure that out right away. I know that there's a blood test for the hantavirus.
1: Yeah, but it's, not the first thing you're looking for.
0: This is not what you're looking for. This guy could have died of pneumonia, right? Or he could have gotten the flu and died. So it's not like, well, we got to shut everything down.
1: No, we're nowhere near that. That's not.
0: Well, not at the beginning, no. Yeah. So by the time this guy dies, you get six other people that join.
1: Mm-hmm.
0: And then the ship stops at all these other remote places, and you know, people get on, people get off. And so I guess you got to ask yourself, like, it seems to me he didn't get it on the ship.
1: No.
0: Because I think that's something that no one's talking about. Like if you talk to friends, because I talk to friends about this weird stuff. Like, I had one buddy, I'm never getting on a cruise ship again. Well, it didn't happen on the cruise ship. He did something where there was rat droppings
1: or
0: and he
1: something,
0: inhaled some of the particles. I don't know how he did that, but then he brought it onto the cruise ship.
1: Correct.
0: And then my friend goes, yeah, that's why I wouldn't get onto a cruise ship.
1: Well, but by that argument,
0: somebody can come on with Montezuma's Revenge and give it to everybody. I mean, this is what happens on a cruise ship. A lot of people, you know, we've talked about, you know, if you've ever been on a cruise ship. You've never been on a cruise ship.
1: No.
0: When you go from place to place, and at least this is what they were doing when I was last on a cruise ship. I mean, they're spraying. They have somebody who sprays your hands.
1: Oh, really?
0: Oh, yeah. They have somebody who's spraying you down before you get in.
1: Because you're in a different country. You're being exposed to all kinds of different things.
0: Sure.
1: Who knows what?
0: Yeah.
1: Okay.
0: And it's just the hand sanitizer.
1: There are 12 countries, according to the World Health Organization, that have potentially have a person who is exposed.
0: Okay.
1: United States being one of them. So there are issues in trying to trace the path that all of these people took before they got back to their home country after leaving this boat.
0: Listen, I'm a hypochondriac.
1: Yes, you are.
0: I'll tell you, I'm not concerned about this.
1: Okay.
0: I think that, you know, you're not going to start getting this in Arizona, even though we have one guy.
1: No, even the World Health Organization,
0: not COVID.
1: This is not an epidemic.
0: No.
1: It is not a pandemic.
0: No.
1: It is something that you should be aware of.
0: Right.
1: But not worried about.
0: Yeah.
1: I will say this.
0: I do wonder how the World Health Organization, CDC, all that handles this, because we all still have the bad taste in our mouth from COVID. And how it was handled. We don't have to get it. We don't have to relitigate this whole thing. But, you know, we were told some things that were complete garbage. And so, you know, it'll be interesting to see how they go about, you know, conducting their tracing and searching for people who left this ship and now are, you know, in the middle of, middle of a mall, maybe.
1: You know,
0: they got to find these people.
1: Right.
0: And we have to hopefully trust that they can do that. And I still think bad taste from COVID, right? We all have a little bad taste from COVID. A
1: lot of folks are and maybe a little jumpy.
0: And I don't think you should be. I think that this is something to watch and that's it.
1: All right. Tell you what, we're going to do a quick check of the headlines on the way, get you up to speed on things. And are you taking a pay cut and maybe don't even know it? We'll talk about it next. Outspoken on KTAR.
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12: It's 3:30. Good afternoon. I'm Becky Lynn. We are learning a little bit more about the Arizona person on a cruise ship with the hantavirus outbreak. KTAR's Melody Burkett is live in the news center with more.
13: Well, little information is available, but we do know the Arizona person is asymptomatic so far, and there's low risk for the community.
14: This individual was indeed in that cruise ship, but we have no proof that this individual is even infected. So we're just monitoring for symptoms.
13: State Health Medical Director Joel Torrique says it's not believed the person was exposed to those on the ship with the virus. Now, if the individual starts showing symptoms, he said there would be a degree of concern for the public. Live in the news center, Melody Burkett, KTAR News.
12: The U.S. military says it has intercepted Iranian attacks on 3 Navy ships in the Strait of Hormuz and targeted Iranian military facilities responsible for attacking U.S. forces. U.S. Central Command said in a social media post that this happened as U.S. Navy destroyers transited the Strait of Hormuz. Secretary of State Marco Rubio spent several hours at the Vatican today. His visit included a meeting with Pope Leo. The Vatican says the two spoke about war, political tensions, and difficult humanitarian situations. ABC's Melissa Aiden has more from Los Angeles.
15: This was a super significant meeting, and it really could help the U.S. and the Holy See. That's where things are right now. You know, we know Pope Leo and Secretary Rubio have very differing opinions on peacemaking and what it really looks like to achieve and get peace. But look, there's common ground. We know Rubio is a devout Catholic, and unlike the president or the VP, Rubio has not criticized Pope Leo directly.
1: Eyes on Education.
12: The legal battle between 9 school districts and the East Valley Institute of Technology continues, with EVIT filing an injunction order with the Maricopa County Superior Court. They're asking a judge to freeze the district's tax dollars unless it's being used for EVIT's career and technical education classes. EVIT Superintendent Chad Wilson says the tax dollars were already supposed to be set aside specifically for EVIT's satellite courses.
16: More money doesn't necessarily equate to better outcomes. I think more accountability, more transparency, and more purposeful decision-making on what programs are offered and when they're offered is ultimately EVIT's goal.
12: The districts say this is EVIT trying to control all CTE courses. The battle began when an intergovernmental agreement could not be reached. You can read more education solution stories at KTAR.com/education. What happens next in the battle for the budget in Arizona? Well, Arizona Governor Katie Hobbs will join Outspoken with Bruce and Gatos this afternoon at 5 o'clock for an exclusive interview. We'll ask her about gas prices and her reelection campaign. Talk to the governor only on KTAR. You can watch on the app, online, or the KTAR YouTube channel. Traffic time now. Let's go to Enrique Garcia in the Valley Chevy Dealers Traffic Center.
17: Thank you, Becky Lynn. Phoenix with a disabled vehicle blocking the exit ramp, I-17 northbound near Northern Avenue. Phoenix with a crash on the right-hand shoulder, I-10 Papago Freeway eastbound near 43rd Avenue. And a quick look into our surface streets. Phoenix with a crash involving a pedestrian on 7th Street and Maryland Avenue. Enrique Garcia, KTAR News.
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18: Will it refill our languishing lakes? The state's climatologist joins us after 6 a.m. on Arizona's Morning News. 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
20: All right, don't play that again. The
21: Which
20: arc,
21: part?
20: The NOAA and the ark, it's a dad joke and I'm not laughing.
21: I thought you meant the AC/DC.
20: No, let's call Sharp, wake him up from his nap and have him recut that thing.
21: Wake him up from his nap.
20: Hey, we got Governor Katie Hobbs coming on at 5.
21: Five. Oh, Sharp.
20: It's not. Don't say Sharp. Not, I already dealt with him.
21: I'm sorry. 5 on the dot.
20: Not 5:01, 5 o'clock on the dot.
21: Okay.
20: All right. Governor Hobbs in studio, an Outspoken exclusive. Every 2 weeks, the governor comes in. We get 15 minutes, and we're definitely going to start with some gas prices. Andy Biggs says high gas prices in Arizona are her fault.
21: Oh.
20: I'm interested in what he's thinking and what her response is.
21: Okay.
20: So that's 5.
21: Has he heard of Iran? Does he know what that's?
20: I think he's heard of it
21: at least?
20: I've heard of it.
21: Okay.
20: I just filled up today.
21: You've heard of Iran.
20: There may have been curse words.
21: Are you taking a pay cut and you didn't even know it?
20: Wonderful.
21: Now that the national gas price is $4.56 a gallon, what is it? Do we know what it is in Maricopa County?
20: Yeah. Let's see. I know I got it written here somewhere. Hang on. I'll get it. Go ahead.
21: It's on this page.
20: It's on that page. Oh, it's on that page.
21: Yes.
20: All right. Gas prices, state of Arizona. Okay. $4.84.
21: Maricopa County.
20: That's 5.
21: $4.94. Yeah.
20: $4.94, I'm sorry.
21: For Maricopa County.
20: If you round it up, it's $4.95.
21: Okay. It's $4.94.9.
20: Yeah. My gas price today for the premium was like $5.60 or something like that.
21: So here's something that
20: was cursing.
21: I think a lot of folks, those that do some commuting, and we know that here in the Valley, a lot of people live out in the suburbs. I'm thinking of you in Buckeye.
20: Right.
21: I'm thinking of you in Maricopa. I'm thinking of you in Santan Valley. And maybe you're driving into the greater Phoenix area and back every day. You basically took a pay cut at work, didn't you?
20: Yeah.
21: You are taking a pay cut, whether you realize it or not, because rising fuel prices are coming straight out of your pocket. And I seriously doubt many of you have a boss that said, hey, let me throw you a couple hundred bucks to pay for fuel.
20: I don't think that's happening.
21: I don't think so either.
20: I think that, I got to tell you, I've got a buddy who lives in one of the Arizona suburbs and he's got-
21: Are you afraid to say the name of the suburb?
20: No, but he's got an hour ride.
21: Okay, I have 45 minutes.
20: Okay. Hey, called into work sick for a couple days, and he really wasn't sick. He's like, it's going to save a couple bucks. Not going to drive in.
21: Oof. Is that an option?
20: I've got sick days.
21: You've got sick days? What are you sick of? Sick of the price of gas.
20: I know that that's a little extreme, but I don't think that it is out of the realm of possibility that some people are thinking, you know, I don't have to go in today.
21: Yeah.
20: I wonder why we haven't gotten to the point, because this war is, it looks like it's never going to end. You know, why aren't we back to, hey, you know what? You can work from home on a Friday if you want to.
21: Hmm?
20: I don't know why bosses aren't doing that. Maybe if it continues this summer, you know, it could be an option, because I think a lot of people would welcome that option. You mean I don't have to drive to and from work for, let's say, Thursday and Friday?
21: Yeah.
20: I'll take that. And how much money would you end up saving? You'd probably save a pretty penny.
21: The price of gas in Arizona is $1.55 higher than it was on this date last year.
20: Yeah, but I mean, they didn't see this coming. I mean,
21: no.
20: Who could have thought that the Strait of Hormuz could be closed? All of us, by the way. All of us.
21: It's interesting. I think about, oh my goodness. By the way, shout out to our texters.
20: Okay.
21: Can I give you this one?
20: I would like to hear it.
21: We might need to start a GoFundMe for this listener.
20: See, this is what I'm talking about, man.
21: I commute from Dewey, Arizona. Do you know where Dewey is?
20: I have no idea where Dewey is.
21: It's north of here.
20: Okay.
21: To Bell Road, 72 miles.
20: A day?
21: A day.
20: There and back.
21: A day.
20: That's crazy.
21: Like how, and listen, I mean, obviously, depending on how much extra you drive, but it's costing people somewhere around, it could be $20 to $30 a week. It could be $100 a week extra. I'm talking about what you were spending on fuel. And again, please let's not get started on diesel fuel, because it is just all over the place and it's driving me nuts.
20: Yeah, I mean, I don't see it getting better anytime soon, because that would mean I trust our president to make a deal. By the way, they're shooting at each other right now.
21: Worst ceasefire ever.
20: Ever.
21: Right.
20: Continuing shooting. Iran just attacked our Navy ships, by the way.
21: Not smart.
20: And we are shooting back in self-defense, what the Pentagon is saying. The war is still going on. You can say it's a ceasefire. You can say that they're working on a one-page memo to get this thing done. There's no easy way out of this thing. There is no easy way out of this thing.
21: If we
20: go back to what you said, we're everyday people. We have to drive from point A to point
21: B. Don't
20: have
21: a choice.
20: And then from
21: especially
20: point B,
21: in the valley.
20: Back to point A. Yeah. Yes. And that's why we talk about the stupid stuff that I do. I slow my car down so I can save some gas. I ridiculously only fill up at when my tank's at half. When it's half
21: makes
20: full,
21: you feel so better.
20: Makes me feel better.
21: Can I tell you what I did? So I don't know what kind of car you have. I have a car that, like, I've never used it before. on the dashboard, you can like change the way the dashboard looks, you know.
20: Okay.
21: And one of it is fuel mileage.
20: All right.
21: And it's got that. Like a little graph.
20: Okay.
21: Right. And so, like, when you step on the gas, the graph goes down. Do you know what I mean?
20: Yeah.
21: Like, your fuel mileage is going down.
20: Yeah,
21: oh,
20: yeah.
21: It's going up. And I have it on that all the time now. And I'm like trying to keep the graph up. I'm like, okay, careful, careful, careful. We're going uphill. This is killing me going up a hill, going downhill. Oh, we're doing good now. Look at this.
20: What do you think? I mean, the economy is going to take a dump this summer.
21: So here's something I learned.
20: Are you really going to drive? Like, I'm asking some of you out there, are you going to Disneyland this summer? Some people are just fine.
21: Yeah.
20: Others are like, no. Are you going to go to the beach this summer? Are you going to head down to Rocky Point? No.
21: Yeah, you're going to go for a long drive. Right. That'd be a little crazy. Drive somewhere.
20: I was just looking
21: at airline tickets.
20: I was just telling you,
21: and it's...
20: Are you going to fly somewhere?
21: Oh, my God. I'm going to have to use miles.
20: Can you give us the example you gave me off the air?
21: I need to fly from Indianapolis, Indiana to Phoenix, Arizona.
20: One way.
21: A one-way ticket.
20: Got it.
21: In June. I'm 6 weeks ahead. Okay?
20: Oh, man.
21: So I'm not like buying it last minute, right?
20: No.
21: $541. One way.
20: $540.
21: I was like, I got to figure something out. I'm going to be like, okay, maybe I'll drive to Chicago and, you know, fly out of Chicago or something. I don't know. That's just nuts.
20: It's crazy.
21: Like, it's a matter of principle. I'm not spending $540 to fly
20: one way.
21: Coach. coach. I'm not up in the front of the plane. I'm in the back with the peasants.
20: This is for the racing stuff?
21: Yeah.
20: So you've flown from, you know, this place to this place.
21: Oh, I've flown it many times.
20: Yeah, yeah. Okay. So how much does it usually cost?
21: That's a $200 ticket.
20: Wow.
21: That's a $200 ticket.
20: Yeah.
21: Yeah. To fly from Indy to, because I'm flexible. I'm like, I can leave anytime this day, anytime. No, it doesn't make a difference. All of the flights are expensive. And here's something I learned. There are fewer flights.
20: They are cutting back on flights.
21: All airlines have cut back on flights on things. So let me give you an example. Let's say there were three flights a day from Phoenix to Indianapolis.
20: All right.
21: But they weren't totally full. There's now two.
20: Got it.
21: Do you know what I'm saying?
20: Yeah, I got it. Yeah. Yeah.
21: Pack them full.
20: Absolutely. Less availability.
21: Yeah.
20: Price goes up.
21: Oof.
20: All right. Governor Katie Hobbs in studio, 5 o'clock sharp on the nose. And make sure that that you are here. All right.
21: Please.
20: Coming up next, did the CIA quietly say Iran is winning? Stick around.
21: Choosing the right financial advisor, it might be one of the smartest financial moves you ever make. I consider myself lucky that I was introduced to Jeff Jr., the CEO at Trajan Wealth. We were kind of counted up the other day. I think it was 15 years ago. All right. I didn't know anything about it. I didn't actually have a financial advisor. Sure, I was saving money with a 401k and things like that, but I didn't know what to do right or what to do wrong. Sitting down with Jeff, meeting the fiduciary team there, let me come up with a plan. A plan that I didn't even know I needed, quite honestly. I got to tell you, one of the most important things I found sitting down with the advisors at Trajan Wealth is coming up with answers to questions I didn't even know I needed to ask. 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
12: At 3:47, I'm Becky Lynn, and here's what you need to know right now. Well, there's something else to worry about for your summer vacation planning. A new study finds a rare but dangerous brain-eating amoeba at some national parks.
2: Researchers working on a federal study found a rare but dangerous brain-eating amoeba that causes fatal brain infections in warm waters at several national parks in the West, including at Lake Mead and in Yellowstone, Grand Teton, and Olympic National Park. The study was published by the U.S. Geological Survey, and out of 185 samples at 40 sites, about a third had the amoeba in them. A person can become infected when contaminated water enters through their nose. It's extremely rare to get, but the death rate can be 98% for those who do get it. Alex Stone, ABC News.
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3: Thank you, Becky Lynn. Mesa with a crash on the left-hand shoulder. Loop Tier 2, Red Mountain Freeway, eastbound near Country Club Drive. Phoenix crash, right-hand shoulder. I-10 Papagear Freeway, eastbound near 43rd Avenue. We're going to look into our surface streets. Phoenix with a crash on El Camino Drive and 33rd Avenue. 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
20: 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Brewman Rosoffo was on with Matt Salmon, our good buddy. So he and I kind of kicked this around earlier today at 8:50. Here's the cue. Reports indicate the U.S. and Iran are closing in on a one-page memo to end the war. I wanted to write, are you buying this crap? But our fantastic web team is trying to make sure and protect me.
21: They edited it,
20: which is exactly what they should be doing.
21: Yeah.
20: So they edited it to, are you buying this? I think is better.
21: They took crap out.
20: It's okay. And I understand that. Are you buying this crap? Oh, yes or no? I haven't looked at this. Oh.
21: But it says, are you buying it? I mean, I guess I don't know. I'm going to say no 58.
20: No, 83.
21: Really?
20: No one's buying that they're going to get a one-page memo done and the war is ending.
21: Well, it's not going to end the war. Apparently, according to, again, it's tough if you're looking at one news source. I try to look at news sources all over the world. It is the one-page memo is an agreement to negotiate in the future for different things.
20: Good luck with that.
21: It's not an agreement to do anything. It's an agreement to sit down and have negotiations at specific times for specific things. Does that make sense?
20: Yeah, they're not going to do it either.
21: Yeah.
20: I mean, this is what I don't understand why people can't get this thing. Like, Iran is screwing with us. There's a ceasefire. So you know what they did today? They shot at our ships.
21: Yeah.
20: And so what did we do? Well, we had to go into self-protection, right?
21: Yeah.
20: Is that what it's called? What is it called? Anyway.
21: Defensive.
20: Self-defense, yeah. Sorry. And so we're being shot at during a ceasefire from a country that I thought, well, no, I never thought it. We're being told we've decimated.
21: So, totally obliterated.
20: Right. So I looked this up.
21: Oh.
20: I looked this up.
21: You look things up.
20: Iran has retained about 75% of its pre-war inventories of mobile launchers.
21: Really?
20: And ballistic missiles. This is from the CIA.
21: Can't believe them. They're fake news.
20: I'm just saying.
21: Trump. He says he beat.
20: I'm just saying.
21: He bigly beat him.
20: Do you want to hear more?
21: Oh, sure.
20: The CIA said that Iran can weather the U.S. blockade in the Strait for 3-4 months.
21: Whoa.
20: You know what that'll do to the economy around the world if we're in this 3 or 4 months?
21: $200 barrel gas.
20: You're going to have $7 a gallon regular oil. Unleaded.
21: Yeah. Yeah. Yeah. Well, and so I think the thing is we continue to conflate two things. People think military victory and political victory are the same thing. They're not even in the same ballpark here. There is no military conflict with Iran that Iran could win.
20: Right.
21: They are winning the political conflict by exacting pain on not just Americans, but the entire world, and are prepared to exact pain for as long as it takes.
20: Right.
21: And we're not. We're not willing to sustain the pain for as long as it takes.
20: I think that Iran, and I've said this before, they're playing small ball. And they're surviving. And they're putting a little $30,000 drone up and creating havoc while we're sending over an $8 million missile.
21: Yeah.
20: And we don't know how to end wars, and we don't know how to fight wars against countries whose military is inferior to ours, but they seem to fight even harder and in a very different way.
21: They're fighting in their backyard. Right. That's their house.
20: Remember, we've got Governor Hobbs coming in studio at 5 o'clock sharp. But up next, a man called 911 there was someone in his house and he ended up getting shot and killed by police. And we're going to talk about this coming up next.
21: Hey, I want to catch you on your way home today. Mother's Day coming up Sunday.
20: Just saying.
21: And if you haven't gotten something for that mom, special person, allow me to introduce you to Oliver Smith Jeweler. 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
12: Good afternoon. It's 4 o'clock. I'm Becky Lynn.
35: We are still reporting that this situation is very low risk for the general public.
12: The State Health Department monitoring an Arizona person who was on the cruise ship with a hantavirus outbreak. KTAR's Melody Burkett joins us now live from the news center with more.
36: State Health Medical Director Joe Tarique says they're monitoring for symptoms daily with this individual. That includes temperature checks, but they don't know if the person was even exposed.
35: In order for this individual to create a potential risk for the public, there has to be very close contact.
36: Now, if symptoms should show up, the person will be quarantined and household members will be monitored and tested. Live in the news center, Melody Burkett, KTAR News.
12: The former Peoria Unified Governing Board president was replaced this week and now is speaking out on her actions leading up to the meeting. KTAR's education reporter Shira Tanzer joins us live with more on what she had to say.
0: Yeah, Becky, Heather Rooks told Arizona's Evening News she submitted an individual request for the Maricopa County Attorney's Office to look into mandated reporting in the sexual misconduct case involving two former teachers and a student at Centennial High School. She said this came after the board voted not to spend district money on a third-party investigation.
1: I don't see it as wasting money. We're talking about kids that were, in my opinion, sexually abused by these two staff members.
0: Brooks added MCAO forwarded her request to the Peoria Police Department and the investigation will likely happen. Live in the news center, Shira Tanzer, KTAR News.
12: You can read more on this story at KTAR.com. Meanwhile, the Peoria Police Department is asking anyone to come forward with info regarding those two Centennial High teachers who were fired over the alleged inappropriate sexual misconduct with a student. Police have set up a tip line asking for more info surrounding Haley Beck and Angela Berlaca and the alleged sexual misconduct. They're accused of having inappropriate relations with a student. More on this story at KTAR.com. The U.S. military says it intercepted Iranian attacks on three Navy ships in the Strait of Hormuz and targeted Iranian military facilities responsible for attacking U.S. forces. U.S. Central Command said in a social media post, this happened as U.S. Navy destroyers transited the Strait of Hormuz.
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12: Arizona Congressman Andy Biggs is hoping to beat out incumbent Katie Hobbs in this year's race for governor. He exclusively tells the Mike Broomhead Show with fill-in host Matt Salmon why he does not believe Hobbs is up to snuff.
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12: But first, Hobbs would have to win the Republican primary, or Biggs would have to win the Republican primary, where he'll face fellow Congressman David Schweikert, who recently joined AZ Political Podcast with Jim Sharp. 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Should Arizona suspend the state gas tax? Well, we'll ask Arizona Governor Katie Hobbs when she joins us in studio for her exclusive interview, Talk to the Governor, today at 5 on Outspoken with Bruce and Gatos. 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Now let's check traffic with Enrique Garcia. He's in the Valley Chevy Dealers Traffic Center.
3: Becky Lynn, thank you. Mesa with a crash on the left-hand shoulder. Loop 202, Red Mountain Freeway, eastbound near Country Club Drive. And a look into our surface streets. Phoenix with a crash on 79th Avenue and Thomas Road. And Phoenix again with a crash on 51st Avenue and Encanto Boulevard. Enrique Garcia, KTAR News.
12: 65, our overnight low with clear skies and then sunny tomorrow and all weekend, but warming up 100 in the forecast for Friday and then 103 to 105 Saturday and Sunday. Currently in Peoria, it is 97 degrees. 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
20: It's Arizona's reigning, defending, undisputed number one talk show. Now 2 till 6. Welcome to Outspoken with Bruce and Gatos. Hour number 3.
21: Oh, many people will tell you hour number 3, best of the hours. Although, Gatos, coming up in 1 hour.
20: Yeah, in about 55 minutes, we'll start right at 5 o'clock on the nose. Not 5:01, 5 o'clock on the nose. An Outspoken exclusive, Governor Katie Hobbs in studio. 15 straight minutes. We've got a lot of questions to ask the governor. The budget's not getting done. Gas prices are high. Her opponent says it's her fault. Andy Biggs.
21: Okay.
20: We'll find out how that could be. But 5 o'clock, we've got Talk to the Governor with Governor Katie Hobbs. 5 o'clock.
21: So I want to tell you a story, okay? Follow me along on this. I got to go back to January 26th. There's a guy, Edgar Garcia. He's armed with a gun. He fires outside of this man's home and then somehow forces his way inside. The homeowner, Mr. Rendon, tackles him and is trying to hold him down.
20: Oh, my gosh. Terrifying.
21: And calling 911.
20: Yeah.
21: Saying, there's a guy with a gun broke into my house and I'm trying to hold him on the ground. Police arrive. Phoenix police officer Valenzuela shows up and mistakes the homeowner for the attacker and shoots and kills him.
20: Oh, boy. Shot the wrong guy.
21: Shot the person who dialed 911, not the person they were calling on behalf of.
20: Oh, my gosh.
21: The family is looking for some form of justice.
20: As they should be.
21: Now, according to Arizona law, and the way I understand it is, the man who broke into the house, okay, is going to be charged with murder because it's his actions led to this, okay?
20: Very interesting.
21: That happens. It's like the old, have you ever heard about this? Like
20: the getaway driver.
21: The getaway driver in a bank robbery.
20: Yeah.
21: You get charged with the same, if somebody gets killed in the bank robbery, you get charged with murder.
20: By the way, Becky Lynn, isn't there a getaway driver that's going to get the death penalty this week or next week or something like that?
32: Oh, I'll have to look at that. Okay. Yeah, I think that may be true.
20: Anyway, that's a different story about that. Phoenix story.
21: So, Maricopa County attorney, Rachel Mitchell, said that they will not charge the police officer with a crime, saying he, quote, reasonably believed others were in imminent danger. The family is not happy with this. They believe the police officer should face some form of legal punishment.
20: Yeah, the family attorney would like a set of eyes, a different eyes on this case. Okay.
4: We are asking the Attorney General, Chris Mays, to intervene in this case and to bring charges. Because what we believe is there is a clear conflict of interest between the county attorney's office and the Phoenix Police Department.
20: All right. So tomorrow at 2:30, we'll be talking to Maricopa County Attorney Rachel Mitchell.
21: Mm-hmm.
20: All right. And we'll ask why you did not want to bring charges up against the officer.
21: Yeah, why did this not rise to that level? Because right. I don't believe the facts are in dispute. One of the concerning things, and I would argue the extenuating circumstances when it comes to this police officer's actions, and we do have body camera video of this, is he shot and killed the homeowner, the innocent man, through the door of the house. He didn't even get inside the residence where this scuffle slash fight was between a crazed guy who comes into your house with a gun and the homeowner.
20: Yeah. There are a lot of questions here. First of all, should the officer get like, what did we talk about? Involuntary manslaughter? Should he be charged with something?
21: Should he be charged with a crime? You know, yes.
20: If the officer is guilty, should he go to jail?
21: Mm-hmm.
20: Listen, this is where I'm coming from. First of all, horrible tragedy. This family has gone through hell. They're in hell. They lost, you know, a 36-year-old loved one who should not be dead. Okay? Here's the thing. The cop did not go over there to kill this man.
21: No.
20: We know that it was an accident.
21: A mistake, 100%.
20: It was a mistake. You had a cop that went over there, tried to do his job, and either A, he wasn't trained properly, or B, he did something stupid by shooting into a home, not showing who he's going to hit.
21: Right. Not knowing who was even fully inside the house.
20: So
21: can I just play this out there? What if there were children in this house?
20: No question about it. No question about it.
21: I don't think we want police shooting into a house going, gee, I hope I hit the right guy.
20: No. But I think the officer's action of going to the house, I mean, this is someone who wanted to serve the public.
21: Mm-hmm.
20: Okay. And he made a deadly mistake. Do I think he should go to jail for that? I don't. But do I think he should be allowed to continue to be a police officer?
21: Mm.
20: I don't. It's terrible that he made this mistake and it cost somebody their life. And you're a Phoenix police officer. You have to be better.
21: And
20: if you're not, you should lose your job.
21: He has to live with that.
20: Yes.
21: And that's not easy. I don't want to brush
20: that,
21: over that.
20: Right. But you can't say that's pain enough.
21: No.
20: Because there has to be some culpability.
21: What is
20: here?
21: The repercussion?
20: Right. And I think the repercussion is, listen, you know, these cops have to make a second. I mean, it's impossible, right? But you're trained to do that.
21: Yeah.
20: And when you make a mistake like this, you've got to ask the question. Because again, he could be a great officer. He could have saved
21: nothing else on his record or anything. Yeah. Right.
20: He could have a clean record. He could have saved people. But when you make a mistake like this, the question is, do you get to keep your job as an officer? I don't think you do.
21: So
20: I think that's the punishment. I don't think jail is.
21: So we're going to have Maricopa County Attorney Rachel Mitchell in studio tomorrow,
20: 2:30.
21: We want to talk to her about this.
20: I mean, I want to know what her thinking is. Is it kind of what I just said? I don't know. What does the law say?
21: Right. That's what I guess I'm more interested in, because police officers are still held to a legal standard,
20: of course.
21: And shooting into a home. I want her to explain to me how that rises to a legal standard, you know, without even knowing who is the assailant, who's innocent, what is going on here, you know?
20: So, Mr. Rendon, 36 years old.
21: He's the man who was killed.
20: Was killed accidentally by a Phoenix police officer. Okay, so the family attorney is going to tell us why the officer should have been charged. Okay. Let's take a listen and try and break this down.
4: Rachel Mitchell said she didn't think there was evidence to support a charge against Officer Valenzuela. That is false. Arizona law, and on these facts, would have supported and warranted bringing charges of negligent homicide against Officer Valenzuela. And I want to tell you why. Because negligent homicide applies to any person. Any person, you, me, and Officer Valenzuela, who with criminal negligence causes the death of another person.
20: Okay, so let me just stop it there. Listen, it could be the law, I get it, but who's put in a spot like that more than anyone?
21: Police officers.
20: Not an everyday person.
21: No.
20: It's a police officer.
21: But the argument is, do you hold them to a lower standard of the law than you would an average citizen?
20: Let's hear some more.
4: And criminal negligence is very simple. It's just acting with a gross deviation from the standard of care that a reasonable person would have exercised. And Officer Valenzuela is not a civilian, so the standard of care for him is even higher.
20: Yeah.
4: He is specially trained to assess situations and to take due care before he uses deadly force. He failed to meet that standard. In fact, he failed it miserably.
21: That, I guess I jumped ahead. That would have been my point. Are we holding police officers to a lower standard or a higher standard than the average person on the street?
20: It should be higher.
21: And knowing their training, knowing the policies and procedures of not just the Phoenix Police Department, any police department, should he be held to a higher standard?
20: It's tough, man. You're going over there to help. You're going over there to try and save somebody. And in an instant, you do the wrong thing.
21: Yeah.
20: You cost someone else their life.
21: Yeah.
20: So, again, there's got to be some sort of a punishment. You're either going to go to trial and go to jail, possibly. And as I said, or you lose your job. You are not allowed to be a cop anymore.
21: Yeah. Again, Rachel Mitchell will join us in studio tomorrow. We're going to hear directly from her. Let's hear the rationale and the reasoning behind it, and let her also react to some of the other claims out there. Check the headlines on the way. Becky Lynn has that for us. And up next, why reopening the Strait of Hormuz doesn't solve anything, certainly not in the short term. I'll explain next up, Outspoken on KTAR.
20: All right. 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Goodness gracious, you do not need 20% to buy a house. 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
2: It's 4:17. I'm Becky Lynn. Here's what you need to know right now. Is the ceasefire over? The U.S. and Iran exchanging a new round of strikes after weeks of calm. The Pentagon says the strikes were self-defense against Iranian targets after Iran fired at U.S. destroyers in the Strait of Hormuz. All this as the two sides are still trying to come to terms on peace talks. ABC's Rachel Scott has more, including what President Trump says tonight.
3: It's unclear just how long this stalemate is going to last, but the Washington Post is reporting that a CIA analysis shows that Iran could outlast the president's blockade by at least 3 to 4 months before facing severe economic hardship. ABC News has not independently verified that reporting, but the president telling me he's in no rush to end this conflict.
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4: Thank you, Becky Lynn. Phoenix with a crash off right I-10 Maricopa Freeway eastbound near 24th Street. Tempe with a crash off right I-10 Maricopa Freeway eastbound near Baseline Road. Tempe with a crash blocking the left-hand lanes. Loop 101 Price Freeway southbound near Southern Avenue. Enrique Garcia, KTAR News, and now back to Outspoken with Bruce and Gators.
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0: Bruce and Gatos, we go out to a classroom every month. We bring a big, huge check.
5: The big goofy, like you won the PGA Tour.
0: Yeah. I think we're going to pay tribute to a teacher tomorrow.
5: Yes, we are.
0: So stay tuned for that. I was listening to Becky Lynn's newscast.
5: It's about time.
0: And I know we're going to talk about why reopening the Strait of Hormuz may not solve a whole lot. Mm-hmm. Just a question.
5: Ready.
0: Just a thought out of the Gatos mind.
5: Okay.
0: If you wanted the war to stop.
5: Got it.
0: Because we know who's in this war. We are in Iran.
5: The two primary people.
0: If you wanted the war to stop, would you fire at 3 U.S. Navy destroyers?
5: Oh, because that's what Iran did
0: today. So let me reiterate. Repeat myself.
5: Here we go.
0: If you're Iran and you want the war to stop.
5: We are ready for this to end.
0: It's so bad for Iran.
5: Horrible.
0: We
5: hate this.
0: I think they're like a pig in, what do you call it?
5: Slop.
0: Pig in slop. They love this stuff.
5: Yeah.
0: They're a bunch of terrorists. They don't care. I'll say it again. If you wanted the war to end, if you're in the middle of a so-called ceasefire, which is total horse crap, if you're trying to get a one memo kind of page done on ending this part of the war, which is what we keep hearing, do you shoot at 3 Navy destroyers? The answer is no. Iran doesn't care if this war ends. You know who cares? Donald Carter. Sorry, Donald Trump. Oh my bad. God. I get the two presidents mixed up these days.
5: My God. I really thought you said Donald Carter by accident.
0: It's amazing. There's only one person that wants this war to end. It's the guy who started it.
5: Yeah, they do not seem motivated to end this war. And they continue to be a thorn in the side, which is basically all they can be, right?
0: That's it.
5: So
0: they're a nuisance, is what they are. They are.

0: They're controlling the Strait of Hormuz, and they're controlling the world economy. And everybody's looking at us saying, you guys are a bunch of dopes.
1: Can I give you some...
0: Rant over.
1: Okay. I want to give you some information, and it's kind of interesting. It's coming from the CEO of the largest shipping company in the world. They're called Maersk. Okay.
0: They have Maersk?
1: Maersk. They're Dutch. They're Danish or whatever. They got these huge, those huge container ships. He said, reopening the Strait of Hormuz will have a very limited impact.
0: Of course it will.
1: And he said, here's why.
0: It's so obvious.
1: How about this? By the way, you think your gas bill is bad? Your gasoline bill?
0: Oh.
1: He said that their fuel bill for their ships has doubled in the last 9 weeks. An extra $500 million a month.
0: Oh.
1: That they have passed on to customers through higher freight fares. So wow. Here he said, so even if the Strait of Hormuz, he says, whether it happens in days or months, cargo will not start flowing. Why? Because the price of the fuel is still so prohibitively high that even though the Strait may be 100% open, is what he's saying. Customers might not be able to pay the fuel surcharge, so the boats are going to be sitting there for a while because people don't want to put anything on them.
0: Oh. Boy, that would have been a really good person to talk to if you're the president of the United States before you decide to start dropping bombs on Iran.
1: There are currently 800 ships and 20,000 crew members stranded on the west side, just the west part of the Strait of Hormuz, along the Gulf states there.
0: Mm.
1: That is a lot of boats, by the way.
0: It's a lot of boats going nowhere.
1: Yeah.
0: And like, that is something, the information that you just gave us is something that I guarantee you, somebody told the president, if we go to war, here's the worst case scenario.
1: Mm-hmm.
0: And that's in one of the worst case scenarios. And he didn't care.
1: Or he didn't listen. Knew better.
0: Or they gave it to him to read. And good Lord, whoever did that is stupid. You've got to tell him.
1: Well,
0: and you've got to say it.
1: Do it in crayon. Because
0: he's not going to read it.
1: Yeah.
0: He's not going to read it. Doesn't okay? Read.
1: Proudly doesn't
0: read. He does not. He won't do that.
1: Yeah. So even the reopening of the Strait of Hormuz may not get ships moving again because the increase in the cost of fuel for the ships is making it so that they are not necessarily profitable to be moving around right now.
0: This is one of maybe the biggest military mistake we've ever made.
1: That's saying a lot, by the way. That's saying a lot.
0: Listen, it is saying a lot, but it doesn't mean that it's wrong.
1: This is not the thing that's frustrating for me. And I think for anybody out there who studies history, we keep doing the same thing over and over again.
0: It's amazing.
1: And, you know, the old thing, we're expecting a different result.
0: No.
1: It's not going to happen. By the way, I can tell you the next war we start in the Middle East go exactly this way.
0: Always okay? Does.
1: I'm just going to tell you how this finishes. All right.
0: Always does.
1: I already knew. We knew it when it started. We know what before the next one starts. Go ahead and let's declare war on Yemen. I can already tell you how it's going to end.
0: Yep. We'll start fast.
1: Oh, we'll blow up a lot of stuff.
0: It'll look terrific.
1: Dun, dun, dun, dun, dun.
0: And then all of a sudden,
1: yep.
0: We don't know what to do.
1: We're like, oh.
0: We have no idea how to get out.
1: These guys, all they've got is a couple of slingshots. It doesn't matter.
0: It's called thinking things through, man. And we don't have a president that did that.
1: We've got a check of the headlines on the way. Speaking of boats, see what I did there?
0: No, I didn't see it.
1: You didn't even see that. An Arizona resident was one of the people on board this cruise ship where the Hantavirus has broken out. We learned a little bit from state officials on, well, their condition. I don't even say his. We don't know. We don't know who it is.
0: Board up the house, man. Don't let them out.
1: I don't know if they've boarded up the house, but we'll talk about it. Give you the latest up next, Outspoken on KTAR.
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0: All right, my friends at Southwest Blinds and Shutters, they have beautified my house. 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
15: 4:31. Good afternoon. I'm Becky Lynn. A Phoenix man is sentenced to death for the Christmas Day murder of his wife and kids.
16: Anthony Milan Ross's ex-wife went to his apartment near 16th Street and Highland in 2017 to pick up their kids to celebrate Christmas. In the parking lot, Ross shot Iris Ross several times as she tried to run away. He then went inside the apartment and shot 11-year-old Nigel and 8-month-old Honora. After a several-hour standoff, Ross fired at officers when they entered the apartment. Ross ran out of ammunition and was arrested. A jury found Ross guilty of all charges, including 3 counts of first-degree murder. Maricopa County Attorney Rachel Mitchell says the death penalty is the ultimate punishment, reflecting the gravity of the crime. Melody Burkett, KTAR News.
17: Justice for Christian!
15: The family of Christian Diaz Rendon, a man wrongly killed by Phoenix police, speaking out after the county attorney denied to charge the officer involved, Jason Valenzuela. Attorney David Chammy argues the officer should face criminal neglect homicide charges.
18: He is specially trained to assess situations and to take due care before he uses deadly force. He failed to meet that standard. In fact, he failed it miserably.
15: Officer Valenzuela shot Rendon thinking he was the suspect in a violent incident at the family's home. Rendon had the suspect pinned to the ground. Maricopa County health officials have confirmed 3 new measles cases and identified 10 public exposure sites across Mesa. The cases are connected, but the source of infection is still unknown. Anyone who visited locations like a Fry's food store, Target, or several restaurants between April 19th and May 3rd should watch out for symptoms through late May. We have a full list of the locations at ktar.com. The growing popularity of ultra-marathon races worldwide is putting the spotlight on elite runners. The multi-day races test human endurance and raise concerns about the risks. A race here in Arizona, the Coco Donna 250, is underway this week, and the winner already crossed the finish line while another tragically died.
19: Tragedy and triumph on the trails of the Coco Donna 250 race in Arizona. Ultramarathoner Rachel Entrekin, the overall winner for both women and men, set a new course record Wednesday, finishing the 250-mile race in 56 hours, 9 minutes, and 28 seconds. The Coco Donna 250 is known as one of the toughest U.S. ultramarathons. Runners pass through the red rocks of Sedona and trek more than a mile in elevation. Organizers also confirmed a woman participant died collapsing while running that race due to a medical emergency. No other details were disclosed. Michelle Franzen, ABC News.
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20: Thank you, Becky Lynn. New crash in Mesa on the left-hand shoulder, US 60 Superstition Freeway, westbound near Stapley Drive and Phoenix Debris on the right-hand shoulder, I-10 Papago Freeway westbound near Avondale Boulevard, and Phoenix with a crash off right, I-10 Maricopa Freeway eastbound near 24th Street. Enrique Garcia, KTAR News.
15: 65 overnight, 100 tomorrow, and still in the triple digits all weekend long. Right now in Phoenix, it's 95. 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
21: Hey guys, Patricia with the Mike Broomhead Show. St. Mary's Food Bank is doing something really big this weekend. We'll talk to them, and we got Kristen Bentz in for Mike. That's coming up tomorrow on the Mike Broomhead Show.
1: You're less than a half hour away from Governor Hobbs joining us for a regular Outspoken exclusive. It's called Talk to the Governor, and we've been talking to the governor for quite some time. How many governors we talked to?
0: I've talked to Ducey. I've talked to Brewer, talked to Napolitano.
1: Yeah.
0: Before that was, I don't remember, was Fife?
1: Fife, I think, came in
0: yeah. here.
1: Wow.
0: Yeah. And so it's...
1: All governors, yeah. It's a rite of passage for the governors. They tell them right after they're elected, good news, bad news. Good news, you won the election. Bad news, you got to go on Outspoken and talk to them.
0: There you go.
1: So
0: yeah. She'll be decades of governors coming into the studio.
1: So Governor Hobbs at 5 o'clock, like right at the top of the hour.
0: Five sharp.
1: Sharp, as we like to call
0: it. Five Jim Sharp.
1: So earlier today, the Arizona Department of Health Services gave us a bit of an update on an Arizona resident who was on board this Dutch ship, the cruise ship, where the Hantavirus broke out. Now, this Arizona resident got off the boat before they identified that the Hantavirus was what was going through this boat.
0: Yeah, Hantavirus, it comes from rodents, okay? You know, they're droppings. It can get into the air, and some of those particles can be breathed in. Okay. And if that's what happens, your lungs start to shut down and you get like the flu-like symptoms, and it can kill you.
1: Yeah.
0: And on this ship, three dead.
1: Yeah.
0: And
1: five more infected in some way, shape, or form, receiving medical care.
0: Sometimes it is person-to-person transmission.
1: Mm-hmm.
0: And the virus typically spreads during the early phase of the illness. Really kind of before the body's immune system has started responding.
1: Well, and they said that the I'm going to use the wrong term, like incubation could be 1 to 8 weeks.
0: Right.
1: So
0: it's disgusting.
1: We
0: it's
1: have an Arizona resident. We don't know if it's male, female. They won't even tell us what county they live in.
0: Right.
1: So all we know is this person got off the boat regularly scheduled. You know, they were on this cruise and okay, it's time to get off. They got off the boat and I mean, I'm going to make an assumption here. Flew back to Arizona.
0: Yeah.
1: Came back to Arizona. And then it was determined, hey, wait a minute. You were on this boat. Yeah. So they immediately contacted them. They say, as of right now, this person is asymptomatic. They have no symptoms of the Hantavirus. But again, like we mentioned, it could take 8 weeks to develop symptoms.
0: Yeah. And they're monitoring this guy in Arizona.
1: Well, you say guy. Could be a girl.
0: Person, I guess.
1: Person. Okay. We don't know who it is. No,
0: that's fair.
1: Okay.
0: They're monitoring this person in Arizona. And you would think, you know, if you did get off a ship and there's a chance you got this, you would stay home. So let's hope that the person is
1: doing
0: the
1: right thing.
0: But here's a couple things that went through my mind. Because as soon as I saw this, I started to freak out.
1: Of course you did.
0: Well, of course you did. Because, like, it's a gross virus. And it all started in April. Sounds bad. It all started in April. This ship sets off far south of Argentina,
1: mm-hmm.
0: and it's going to go to all these different islands and all that kind of stuff. And you've got a 70-year-old man who becomes sick, fever, headache, mild diarrhea, and he has boarded this ship with his wife.
1: Okay.
0: And so they had gone sightseeing elsewhere. And so part of me was like, when I first heard this, I go, were there rats on the ship?
1: That was because when I heard that you got it from rats, I'm like, disgusting. Oh, God, they have a rat infestation on the ship.
0: Yeah.
1: Turns out that's not it. Doesn't appear to be.
0: Which,
1: what
0: by the
1: is.
0: Way, makes you feel a lot better.
1: Slightly better.
0: OK, so the 70-year-old guy becomes sick. Right. Yeah. And you're like, hey, people get sick on a cruise ship. That's what happens.
1: I'm sure it happens.
0: So he developed this respiratory distress, dies on board.
1: Ugh.
0: That's on April 11th. Right. In between, you know, they're getting his body off. It takes like a week.
1: Oh, God.
0: And this and it,
1: even I think, just thinking about that.
0: I know. And I think this is his wife.
1: Yeah.
0: Who has symptoms of the illness is and does take a commercial flight from one place to another.
1: She flies to South Africa from South America.
0: In South Africa, she goes to another airport.
1: Yeah.
0: Drops dead.
1: She drops dead in the airport while she's flying home.
0: Goodness gracious.
1: Right.
0: Horrible.
1: Just but horrible.
0: The thing Agreed. Is, like, a lot of people are saying, why didn't they figure out what this was? Well, a lot of people get sick when they go on a cruise ship. It's like,
1: okay.
0: And the guy's 70. And you're not thinking, oh, it's got to be the rat droppings that he stepped on somewhere.
1: If somebody gets sick and dies, you don't go, Hantavirus.
0: No.
1: That's not the first thing you think of.
0: No.
1: Right.
0: No. But what it did make me think of.
1: Oh, boy.
0: Was COVID. Because when COVID started, there was a ship that was out at sea.
1: Oh, my goodness.
0: And it was the ship from hell. I mean,
1: the COVID ship.
0: Yeah. Hold people on. Started getting COVID on the ship. I don't know if they started to think, yes, this is a new virus. This is bad. And just to let you know, by the way, I'm going to take a page out of your book. I watched a documentary.
1: The Diamond Princess.
0: What we did was we put everybody on a plane.
1: Oh, we didn't think that through.
0: We put everybody on a plane.
1: Okay, we didn't think. Yeah.
0: No, we did not think that through. We didn't think it through. People flew to Atlanta. People flew to New York. And it just shows you that we were not prepared at the beginning of COVID. Now, in doing some research on this, folks, this isn't COVID.
1: No.
0: You're not going to stay home for 2 weeks and wait for something to happen. You're not going to have to wear a mask.
1: Well, the transmission is very, very different. They said you have to be very close to somebody, like sharing food or sleeping in the same bed.
0: It's not a new virus.
1: Okay.
0: We know what this is. But again, you can still have an outbreak and it can get people sick, but it's not going to be, it's not COVID 2.0.
1: Well, and I think
0: so. If anybody is going to overreact, it would be me.
1: It would be you.
0: And I'm telling you,
1: don't overreact.
0: No, but also don't go to dinner with the guy in Arizona who got off the ship.
1: Okay. Wait, don't share a plate.
0: No.
1: Don't
0: say, hey, you know what? That looks good. Can I take
1: some of yours?
0: No.
1: No, don't do that.
0: You don't want to do that.
1: Okay, important safety tip.
0: And hopefully this person will be just fine.
1: And shows no symptoms whatsoever, hopefully, right?
0: Right. But it's concerning.
1: Yeah.
0: This is concerning.
1: Well, because all these people got off this ship who were exposed, got on airplanes and then flew all over the world. There are a dozen countries
0: right.
1: where people have ended up in who were on that ship before they realized there was right. a problem.
0: And by the way, there's a very rare strain of this that can go from person to person. Super rare.
1: I know. Why are you telling us?
0: Because most likely, you know, you're not, you could sit right next to a person with the hantavirus and not get it.
1: Really?
0: That they think that the strain on the ship may have been the bad one. So okay. We'll see. Got an Arizona person.
1: Under quarantine, yeah. They're being watched, I'm sure, and this incubation period, they'll pay attention to them the whole time. We have a check of the headlines. 18 minutes away. The governor will be here, top of the hour. Talk to the governor right here on KTR. But up next are your children promoting ChatGPT to BFF. We'll talk about it next, Outspoken on KTAR.
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15: It's 4:45. I'm Becky Lynn, and here's what you need to know right now. 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
6: Thank you, Becky Lynn. Tempe with a new crash blocking the right-hand lane to US 60 Superstition Freeway. Eastbound near Mill Avenue, Mesa crash on the right-hand shoulder. Loop Tier 2, Santan Freeway, westbound near Hayes Road. And Gilbert, disabled vehicle blocking the exit ramp. Loop Tier 2, Santan Freeway, westbound near Balvista Drive. Enrique Garcia, KTAR News.
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1: Hey, quick heads up. The governor will be joining us very shortly, and we certainly have some questions for her. She'll be here in just about 10 minutes.
0: Yep. It is Talk to the Governor, 5 o'clock on the nose. We will start the interview, and we got some good questions for her. There's a lot going on, so we'll get to it in about 11 minutes.
1: So we are seeing more and more, dare I say, instances of this, where especially younger people are, how do I use this term? Developing relationships with AI chatbots, AI personalities, avatars, whatever you want to call it, not real. And some of them, you could make an argument, are setting themselves up for failure because this is not a real relationship.
0: No.
1: It's not how a real relationship works. And relying on basically whatever the computer program on the other side makes this really concerning long term.
0: I just wonder, like, you know, would we have been susceptible to this in our 20s? Maybe.
1: Maybe.
0: I mean, because the technology obviously wasn't there, but you can have an AI girlfriend. Or yeah. you can talk to ChatGPT as your best friend.
1: Well,
0: and so it's like your phone is your enemy. Because, like, put it this way. If you have an AI girlfriend, if your best friend is ChatGPT, if you're watching pornography all the time, you're not leaving your house.
1: Why would you?
0: Why would you? Exactly.
1: So one of the things they talked about, the AI girlfriend thing, and they say young men, teenage men, boys,
0: right,
1: are gravitating towards this. A pretty, one in five say they've dabbled in this, if you will. It's a relationship that's on your terms.
0: Mm.
1: Right?
0: You're never going to learn anything that way.
1: You can turn it on and off.
0: Oh, boy.
1: Follow me on this, right?
0: I hear you, yeah.
1: It doesn't talk back. It right. doesn't challenge you on things.
0: It's not real.
1: It's not real.
0: Right.
1: And the worry and concern is when you do come into contact with real humans and you want to have some sort of a relationship with, you've trained yourself how it doesn't work.
0: Yeah. I wonder if we're ever going to get to the point where, and I don't know if we're there, like if you want an AI girlfriend, can you build? I think you can.
1: Oh, absolutely. You can get all the traits you want.
0: Like, but what she looks like too.
1: Absolutely.
0: And can she talk back to you? I don't think we're there yet.
1: Yeah.
0: I think you can tell, like if you're going to do, like I've got a buddy who works with AI all the time. He created two characters to do a commercial. He told the characters what to say.
1: Right.
0: You know what I mean?
1: Right.
0: And so you see these two who look like, you know, just, you know, humans, and they're interacting with each other, mm-hmm. and they're both good looking, right? And it's kind of a sexy commercial, and it's supposed to be that way. But he is telling them what to do. Are we going to get to the point where if you want an AI girlfriend, you create what you want it to look like?
1: Very specific.
0: Right? And then it will talk back to you. You're not going to tell that it what to say, but you're going to have a back and forth conversation like you would with ChatGPT.
1: But remember,
0: but it comes out of a beautiful woman's mouth that's not real.
1: And remember, we learned that AI, by its very nature, is kind of predisposed to agree with you.
0: Right.
1: It is predisposed to keep you engaged in some way, shape, or form. And you don't do that by turning you off and by shutting you down. You do it by complimenting you. You do it by, I mean, when you use ChatGPT now, does ChatGPT compliment you? What a great idea. You know what? That's really clever.
0: I haven't seen that yet.
1: Oh my goodness. I get it all the time.
0: Okay.
1: My ChatGPT tells me I'm brilliant constantly.
0: That's because you're more needy.
1: Well, I'm very needy. I put that in the thing. Very needy.
0: Very needy.
1: Very needy.
0: You know, if you do put that in, if you say I need to be like, you know, I need to be thanked all the time.
1: Yeah.
0: Hey, thank you for talking to me again.
1: Yeah. Says ChatGPT. I asked ChatGPT something the other day and go, that's really clever. Here's some ideas I have. And I go, ChatGPT thinks I'm clever.
0: I think I've gotten the clever one too. I think I got the clever one.
1: But again, it's built into it to keep you engaged in some way, shape, or form. And if you're trying to make a friend out of this, it's not a real friendship.
0: I really am starting to, like, I was excited about it.
1: And now AI stuff.
0: Yeah. Now I'm really thinking this could ruin us.
1: It could go one of two ways. You're right.
0: Yeah. And that's the really scary part.
1: All right. Hey, we've got a quick check of the headlines on the way. We'll get Becky Lynn to do that for us. And then up next, Governor Hobbs. She's in the on deck circle. Talk to the governor happening exactly at 5 right here on KTAR.
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37: Outspoken with Bruce and Gatos. Talk to the governor now.
1: That's right. Joining us live in studio right now is Arizona Governor Katie Hobbs. You can watch all of this also on the KTAR YouTube channel. Talk to the governor, where Governor Hobbs comes in on a regular basis and answers some questions.
0: All right. How are you, Governor? Everything going good?
38: Yeah, I'm great. How are you?
0: We're doing okay. Let's start with gas prices.
38: Okay.
0: Ooh, okay. So Andy Biggs has argued that high gas prices in Arizona are your fault. All right. This is starting out just great. How How is that? How does he come up with it's your fault?
2: Gas right now is high across the entire country. It is on average a dollar more than it was a year ago. And that is because of the war in Iran, which last I checked, I had nothing to do with. The president caused this. And so Arizonans are suffering with higher gas prices because of this decision to go to a war that we didn't need to be in. And